0: What's wrong with her, Dad?
1: Man, don't worry about that. Everything gonna be all right, son. 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
0: I know I might get in trouble, but I'ma ask Mama. 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Cause if she ain't happy here, she need to let you go be happy. Ain't I right, Daddy?
1: Yeah, you right, son.
0: Huh, Daddy?
1: You right.
0: Ain't I right?

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Yeah, I know you laugh. You've had your last laugh, though. You laughed a whole lot of times when I walked out, said, don't worry, he'll be back, he's in love, and hung up. You see, God, if

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I used to think about immature things. 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But you know,

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Somebody just need to testify to something next to him. 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I'm wiser. I'm better. Much better. I made it. Is there anybody in this house other than me that could?

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phenomenal thing. Oh, yes, I have. I've seen God give people supernatural strength when they didn't know how they were gonna make it. I've seen him use the most unlikely people to do incredible things. So I wrote this verse for those of you that are less than perfect.

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From classic blues to southern soul, we got you covered. 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

motivation, and rejuvenation. That's what music does to you. 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

listening presence again next Sunday morning, right here at 1070 a.m. on the radio dial. This is Don Vernell Holly, minister of the North Road Church of Christ, for the mighty God we serve. God bless.

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I've got so much.

That's it, worship the Lord. I worship him. Come on, he's brought you over some.

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We got a message to encourage you and let you know that no matter what you're going through, there's still glory coming.

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Thank you. 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

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That's what music does to you. 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

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We appreciate you, Milwaukee and North Carolina. 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
10: Hattie Lou to you too.
11: That goes, you know what, you just reminded me of that we used to do that all the time.
10: Yeah, whenever I interviewed Eck over the years, you guys, I would say Hattie Lou, and he would say
11: Hattie Lou to you too.
10: So now you guys can do that with your friends today and family and whoever you want to talk to. So Hattie Lou, mm-hmm. How did it come about? Well, tell us who you are and what it is you do.
11: Okay, so I'm the founder and CEO of Hattie Lou. And how did it come about? I mean, you've been there almost from the beginning. It was back in 2006, and we were over there on Marshall.
10: You're right. I cannot believe that.
11: Yeah, we were over there by Sun Studio at Southwest Community College. And, you know, it was this guy named Michael DeCatani who first brought up the idea to do Hattie Lou, to found it. Mm-hmm. And he pretty much was like, there isn't a black theater in Memphis. And, you know, the black population is 64%. Mm-hmm. And there was nothing dedicated to black stories. And so I founded Hattie Lou in 06. And the first 3 years, Stormy, I worked for nothing. I had a mobile car wash business. And I would take, so the theater's named after my two daughters, Hatshepsut, whose nickname is Hattie, and Ola Ramey, whose nickname is Lou. And I would take them to school, and I would wash cars during the day. Then I would take them home, I would clean up, and I would go to Hattie Lou, and I would work there to probably 11 o'clock. And I did that for 3 years.
10: Wow.
11: Yeah.
10: That's a story. I mean, to think of the beginning. And then, okay, the 3 years, and then what happened?
11: Well, and then I can't remember. There was this organization that used to help senior citizens find places to work. And they helped me find my first person in the box office. So that was pretty much an employee. Then I hired a couple of people before I found a managing director. Her name was Samika Johnson. And
10: so, okay, tell me about the plays. Were people at that time volunteering their time to do plays for you?
11: Yeah, so people volunteered to do plays at Hattie Lou Theater up until 2014.
10: Wow.
11: Yeah, so we're classified as a community theater, which means we are a resource for individuals who want to do theater, but there aren't professionals and, you know, they want to do it after work. So we have people like sheriff's deputies. Check this out. Our district attorney, Mulroy, he acted in two plays at Hattie Lou.
10: You got to be kidding me. I never knew that.
11: Yeah, he's got a theater degree.
10: What?
11: Yes. And so he acted.
10: Steve Mulroy.
11: Yes. Steve Mulroy was in a couple of shows. And, you know, so I'm talking about, you got so many different types of people who donated their time to Hattie Lou Theater, right? Then when we built our new theater in 2014, that's when I was like, you know what? These people are giving their time. They're burning gas. They're probably buying, you know, food on the way to rehearsal and whatnot. So that's when we started paying all of our, not just the actors, but if you ran the soundboard, whatever you did, we started paying you. And every year we increased that. And so now, you know, we pay a good wage to our performers, to our musicians, to our lighting. There's this one lighting person, Lauren, who comes in from Nashville, and we pay her more than any professional theater that she works with. And that's very important to us to ensure that our artists are paid. But yeah, in the beginning, everybody. So check this out. Let me tell you a story. So there was this guy named Percy and Randy. And our first Hattie Lou Theater was in a former physical therapy building. Mm. And so we had to completely gut it and then build it out, right? And I remember meeting Percy and Randy. We didn't have a lot of money. You know, my board, they were helping me, you know, raise money. But we weren't raising a lot because then nobody didn't know anything about us, right? And so I told Percy and Randy, I was like, yeah, man, we need, you know, some work. They were out of work contractors. Mm-hmm. And they said, well, how much you got? I said, I'm embarrassed. We got $10 an hour. That's all we could pay you. Now, these are contractors.
10: Right.
11: And they came in with their tools and all of that. And they started working. And we paid them at the end of every week. And I used to pay Randy. And I would give Randy the check. I would pay Percy, and I gave him the check. And the first week, Stormy, I gave him the check. He said, oh, this is too much. And I said, no, I said $10, you know. So I gave them Randy $10, gave Percy $10. He said, no, we're splitting it. They worked from, you know, they worked from April to September 2006 for $5 an hour.
10: You got to be kidding me.
11: I kid you not.
10: Where is Randy and Percy? Where are they?
11: Actually, I don't know. I haven't seen. Percy called me during COVID, just checking in. He's somewhere in Mississippi now. Mm-hmm. And but I don't know where Randy is. But there were so many things that happened that showed that Hattie Lou was divinely inspired and ordered.
10: Mm-hmm.
11: Right?
10: Mm-hmm.
11: People come up to me and they congratulate me for everything that Hattie Lou has achieved thus far. And I tell them, look, I'm smart, but I ain't that smart. Mm-hmm. Ain't no way I could have built this on my own. This is divinely led, and I listen, you know.
10: Yeah.
11: And if you know, the play we got, Speak Salvation Speak, talks a lot about listening, being still.
10: Mm-hmm. And that's a play you wrote.
11: Yeah, I wrote Speak Salvation Speak with Harry Lennox from The Five Heartbeats and, Blacklist and The Matrix and all that. He's starring in it.
10: Is he doing okay? Because we heard this week about the passing of Michael Wright, so one of the actors that was in The Five Heartbeats.
11: Yeah, you know, I reached out to him. I sent him a text. I didn't call him because I don't like being, invasive when something like that happens in a person's life. And he said he was okay, but I haven't spoken with him. But I know all those Five Heartbeat guys were close.
10: And
11: remain close, And so I'm assuming it affected him. But Harry is a professional, and he went out on stage for the weekend's run and didn't miss a beat because that's what he does.
10: Mm.
11: You know, in theater, it's kind of like you leave yourself in the dressing room.
10: Right.
11: And you bring, your character onto stage.
10: And it's probably a transition that a lot of people can't speak to, but imagine they tell you at work that you have to be a certain way and you can't do certain things. It's kind of like theater acting.
11: Oh, most definitely.
10: Yeah.
11: In certain areas, we call it code switching.
10: Code. Come on here. Okay. Yeah.
11: Yeah, definitely code switching. So that's kind of what the actors, you know, professional actors do. And we got Bronzewin Worthy and Rodney Salisbury III in the play. And we got Ashley Davis on piano and Ron Boozer on drum. And then Michael Adrian Davis is the understudy.
10: Yeah, he told me that when I came to the dress rehearsal. He told me that he was the understudy. Okay, Michael.
11: Yeah, oh, Michael was killing it. Michael was killing it. And typically we give understudies a show or two to perform, but a lot of people paid to come see Harry. And so you don't want someone coming in the expectation to see Harry. And although Michael is an incredible actor and people love him, he's a beloved person here in Memphis, we still have to stay true to what we promised our audience. And that's,
10: I understand.
11: Yeah, and that's with Harry. But Michael did all of the rehearsals leading up to Harry getting here. Michael really helped the other actors, you know, get their thing together. And I can't, you know, thank him enough. And the interesting thing is we actually have someone else in that understudy role who was unable to do it. And I found that out at like 2 o'clock on the day of a rehearsal. And I called Michael at 3. He knew nothing about the show. And Michael showed up at rehearsal at 5:30.
10: Wow. How often does something like that happen?
11: Well, I'll tell you what. We had a show that I directed, the lead actor was unable to continue the show on opening week. And this show ran for 5 weeks. And I went on stage with note cards with the script and the main actor, Show Must Go On. And by the second week, I was off book. But there were actors, I remember there were actors on stage with me during the show. And there was this one child actor, and I remember her name's Chloe. And she was like 11 or 12. And we would have little scenes, you know, where we were quiet or, you know, other actors were speaking. And I remember her leaning over me and she was like, "You're doing great. You're doing great."
10: That is hilarious. That's one thing I used to love about theater is it's so organic, as we used to say. Mm-hmm. You know, you just live. It's not just the stage. It's everything that happens on the stage that people don't get to see. You just live all of it. Mm-hmm. You do. I am talking to Hattie Luz, CEO and founder, Ekindayo Bandele. And if you can't think or figure out how to say that, just, is it okay to call you Ek?
11: Yeah, most people call me Ek.
10: Yeah.
11: You can just call me. And check this out. You know, I'm not in the theater that much. I come see our shows maybe once or twice, right? And I'm not in here doing a lot of the events and what have you and this lady. But, you know, my photo is in a whole bunch of stuff. And I'm interviewed and TV and blah, blah, blah. And this lady came up and she has been coming to Hattie Lou for years and had never seen me or met me. And she said, "I thought you were AI."
10: What?
11: Yeah, she didn't think I was real.
10: Oh my goodness.
11: and that was really cool because, you know, Stormy, one of the things I say, Hattie Lou, yeah, we're the plays, but we're actually the people. And it's not the Ekindayo show. It's not, you know, oh, Ekindayo's the founder and CEO and he needs to be seen. He needs to be on all the interviews and stuff like that. No, you know, we share that responsibility. We share press and promos because there are so many people who make this thing work. I have an incredible staff and they work harder than I'd like them to. And I tell them that sometime. I'm like, "Man, you know, you're really working hard. Go home, take a couple of days off." You know,
10: do you have volunteers or do you let people volunteer? Because I know you're a .org. So you probably, how do you fund this place?
11: Well, we are, like you said, we are .org, so we're a 501c3. We get donations from corporations and foundations and places like Arts Memphis here in the city and the Tennessee Arts Commission. And we also get, you know, our biggest funding pool are our small and mighty donors. And those are
10: that's what I was wondering. Mm-hmm. Like, if people that are listening that love Hattie Lou that comes here all the time, or maybe that's never come, but appreciate the fact that there is a black theater in Memphis. Let me say that again for the people in the back. Yeah, there's a black theater in Memphis. If you did not know, a lot of people, I think, are getting to know. And let me say thank you to you for bringing in Harry Lennox, because I think Harry Lennox, the actor, being in Memphis, is opening the floodgates for people that never knew you were here, mm-hmm. Hattie Lou, mm-hmm. but they now know that Hattie Lou exists.
11: Yeah, I mean, that is so important.

0: she was here an hour early, and we opened the box office for her. And that's the thing, you know, there's nothing anyone can do wrong. We're the only people, we don't even do wrong, but we're here to accommodate.
1: Shout out to that lady.
0: No, oh yeah, yeah, because she came in. I wish I would have got her.
1: And she said she had family in town, so she was trying to get tickets for her family to come and see the play that Harry Lennox is in until September 6th, by the way. But yeah, so amazing.
0: Yeah, and that's how we operate here. But, you know, back to your original comment, yes, people definitely can volunteer. We typically have volunteers as ushers and things like that, right?
1: Oh, okay.
0: And
1: I had a friend that worked with you, and I don't know if he was volunteering or not, but he was a bartender.
0: What's this? Do you remember his name?
1: Vernon Doran.
0: Okay. They may know him in the back office. I don't know. Like I said, I'm not here that much.
1: Okay.
0: And look, I remember I came in, I don't remember when this was, maybe a year or two ago, and I needed help running the copier. I felt so cavemanish. I said, I had to get an employee, and I said, look, I'm in here trying to scan something. Can you show me how to use this thing? And again, that's because I stay out of the way of the individuals who are the engine of this organization. And the engine of our donor family, while we have donors who give $15,000, $100,000, our small and mighty donors are people who give $10 a month.
1: And they're, you know, that's what I was thinking, because I know a lot of organizations here that take donations. They say it's the smaller donations that really help their organizations the most.
0: Yeah. You know, our budget is it bounces between 1.7, 1.9 million. And we only bring in around 300,000 from ticket sales. That leaves around $1.4 million that we have to raise.
1: Wow.
0: Yeah. And people wonder, okay, where does all that money go? I mean, our utility bill bounces between $4,000 and $6,000 a month. That's just utilities. Then when you think about insurance with a public place like this, our insurance is high. When we have, you know, hundreds of people coming through here a week, just the amount of toilet tissue and soap and you know, we got to get our elevator.
1: And I went to the bathroom. You do have toilet tissue and soap in there.
0: Yeah, you know what? And that's because of small and mighty donors, you know. And I mean, cleaning the floors, just all getting our windows clean.
1: The little things matter.
0: The little things, and people don't look at that. What they look at is, oh, we're a job generator, because like I said earlier, you know, we pay all of our artists and then we have our staff and stuff. But most of our dollars go to artists, you know. And to our youth programming, which is always free. And so those donations help us do that. Stormy, you were talking about, you know, Black Theater. There are only four independent operational Black theaters in the country. And so let me qualify that.
1: Wait, four?
0: Four. So let me qualify that. Connected to another building. Independent. We are not connected to a municipality, a university, or anything like that. And operational. There are some theaters, Black theaters, that have a building, but there may not be operational right now.
1: Mm.
0: And so you have the Ensemble in Houston, the Black Ensemble in Chicago, and the West Coast Black Theater Troupe in Sarasota, Florida, and Hattie Lou. And here's another beautiful thing. USA Today said we're one of 25 must-see buildings in the state of Tennessee, and in another article called us the tip of the spear when it comes to independent Black theater.
1: There was an article that came out that says that Memphis is the number one travel destination in the country, a must-see travel destination in the country, and I imagine it's because partly, I know they say Graceland and maybe Bill Street and things like that, but Hattie Lou.
0: Yeah, I mean, and
1: you were supposed to say Hattie Lou to you, too.
0: My bad. Okay.
1: let's try that again. Hattie Lou.
0: Hattie Lou to you, too. So now if you run into me in a grocery store or something and you know who I am, I'm going to be looking for that saying. You know, it's just like, you know, my frat, we got to say, you know, I'm an Omega. We got to say. And so when I see a bruh, I'm like, hey, I'm going to give you that saying. You're going to give me my saying back. So Hattie Lou.
1: Hattie Lou to you, too.
0: All right. You know, we got to put that on a T-shirt.
1: I know, right? Yes, absolutely. I'm trying to tell you. You're an institution. This will probably be here, hopefully.

0: long time.
1: Mm-hmm. Yeah, so we're dealing on my succession planning right now. Like, what does Hattie Lou look like post-Ekindayo, right?
0: Oh, wow.
1: And I have to think about that.
0: Yeah.
1: You know, because there's this, you know, what if Ekindayo get hit by a bus scenario? Hattie Lou can't stumble. We have to continue. And so we have what we call some DEFCON 1, 2, and 3 scenarios, like what happens.
0: Oh, wow. I wasn't expecting this, but okay.
1: Yeah. I mean, we were able to go through COVID without taking a loan or anything like that because of our DEFCON 1, 2, and 3. And we kept paying some artists. We were mm-hmm. the first building to open in the state of Tennessee during COVID, during the pandemic. And that is because we have to prepare, you know, for those contingencies. And it's not just because, you know, of our business model. It is because culture, we really believe this, culture is as important as food and clothing and shelter. And I say that, you know, one of the lines in Speak Salvation Speak, Paul, the character that Harry Lennox plays, he says language came into being because somebody has something to say.
0: Mm.
1: And that's what culture is. It is because a people, a group, whomever has something to say. And we all need to be heard. We have conversations and relationships because we need to be heard. We need to be seen. We have to have our agency and say, my life matters. That's what culture does. You take culture out of the conversation, then you're not seen. And that's what it was.
0: It's like taking the seasoning out of the food.
1: I'm telling you.
0: Okay. I don't know if I went too far with that one, but you know.
1: No, I was about to name some restaurants too. I'm glad. You know what? I got this sensor in my brain that goes delete, delete, delete. And he was pressing that button. He was like, don't call out that restaurant because they don't put any seasoning in that food.
0: Oh, my goodness. Oh, my goodness.
1: But, yeah, so that is the thing with us.
0: And I'm not saying no seasoning is bad, because most of us add. And I feel like we have been an addition to this country for a very long time. And not just an addition, you know, to me, when I talk about the history of this country, it really, in my opinion, isn't all just Black history. We are American history. This theater...
1: Mm-hmm.
0: is American history.
1: Most definitely. We're telling American stories from a Black lens, right? And so some people don't know, the first Black theater opened in 1824 in Harlem, New York. It was called the African Grove Theater. And then you have Ira Aldridge, who was a famous actor back in the late 1800s. And he had to leave America because he was performing in Shakespeare, and they were saying Black actors could not perform in Shakespeare. And you know, when you walk up and down the hallways here at Hattie Lou, you see all those paintings. So we have a painting of Ira Aldridge. We have a painting that represents the African Grove Theater. We have a painting that represents Burt Williams. It was illegal for Black people in the early 1900s to perform in their naked skin. So they performed in blackface. And Burt Williams was one of the premier actors at that time. And some people may look down and say, oh my goodness, he performed in blackface, but he performed, right? Without him, there would be no Hattie Lou. He broke so many barriers. Sammy Davis Jr. broke so many barriers.
0: And I was just watching a video of Sammy Davis Jr. at the age of, I think it was 6 or 7. And it was amazing how well he could sing and dance, what do you call it? Tap dance.
1: Mm-hmm.
0: It was just amazing to see. I mean, and just imagine that man was in front of the camera and in theaters probably all of his life.
1: Mm-hmm.
0: And you are listening to The Pulse. Just want to remind you, I'm talking to Ekindayo Bandele, the founder and the CEO of Hattie Lou Theater. But when we think about going back and thinking about that and being able to come into a theater like this, y'all, I feel like we need to be grateful for what we have. We don't want Hattie Lou to go anywhere.
1: No, we don't, right? And that is why purchasing tickets, that is why going to our website and becoming a small and mighty donor, $10. $10 a month. People spend that on coffee in a day, right? And that $10, another thing that it does, it doesn't just help us with that toilet tissue and soap that you saw in our bathroom. It doesn't just help us with, you know, what we have, you know, used.
0: The water
1: to clean the floors and all of that. Another thing that it does is it shows corporations and foundations that Hattie Lou is needed, that the people here want it. So if you got 500 people donating $10, right, that matters. If you got 1,000 people, if you got 100 people. And so some people might say, you know what, my $10 isn't going to help. No, it does help. And it's recurrent. So all you have to do is go to the website, set it up, and then you don't even have to think about it. You're not even going to really miss that $10. But when you come to Hattie Lou, you're really going to see what it's buying. How many times do you spend $10 and 5 minutes later, you don't even know where you spent it? When you come to Hattie Lou 3 or 4 times a month to see a show or to come to Culture Box, that new space we got, with the various events that we have, you come to our free performances and things like that, then you can say, my $10 is making this happen. So, and you know what? Let's talk about Culture Box. Is that okay?
0: So we're actually a part of this. We take ownership in Hattie Lou when we become partners with you or donors. What do you call your donors?
1: We call them donors, but they do have various levels. So small and mighty donors, you know, on paper they're called patrons or they're called donors.
0: I didn't know if you had a name like Hattie Lewins or something like that.
1: Hattie Lewins. I need to come up with something. You know, Lord, you're going to make my thinking hat come on and figure something out. You know, by tomorrow I will have that, right? Now, we do have a shirt that we give that says Hattie You. And it says up under it, I support Hattie Lou Theater. So that's something that donors get. But yeah, donors. But at the end of the day, you're family.
0: Family.
1: And we treat...
0: I like that.
1: Yeah, we treat you like that. You know, and you know, that new thing that we have going on here is our Culture Box. And that is on Tuesdays, is the toy box where you can come in and play games. Wednesday is the laugh box. Two comedians. Different comedians every Wednesday.
0: Mm-hmm.
1: Thursday is the speaker box, which is spoken word. Friday and Saturday is the music box. And so we have a concert on Friday and a different concert on Saturday. All these people are local. This is all local black talent.
0: This is amazing.
1: We don't bring people in when we already got it here.
0: Right.
1: And why are we going to
0: pay? So much talent in Memphis. Memphis is a talent hub.
1: It really
0: is. Okay, in case you did not know, it is a talent hub. All the talent is here in Memphis, and people talk about it all the time.
1: Yeah,
0: we're nationally known.
1: We you know what? You go somewhere else. We internationally. You go somewhere.
0: There you go, international.
1: And you start talking about Memphis, and people are like, "Oh my goodness," and so on and so forth. And then sometimes we're here, and we like, "There's nothing to do." Go to Hattie Lou website. You going to see there's something to do every night. There's something for you to do in a beautiful, culturally specific space,
0: yeah.
1: Right? We have food, we have, you know, beverages and all of that stuff. So you could come here, see a play, and then right after the play, go down the hall to Culture Box. It feels like a totally different space, and then you can get something to eat and see a concert.
0: Mm-hmm.
1: All right here in this space. And it's on our website. HattieLou.org. Hattie Lou is HATTILOO. Sometimes people want to put an E and a U in there, but no, HATTILOO. You can't remember it, put up Black Theater Memphis and we pop up.
0: Google that,
1: whatever, we come up.
0: Okay, Black Theater Memphis, you'll come up if we Google it, but also
1: HattieLou.org.
0: HATTILOO.
1: Oh, there you go.
0: Hattie Lou.
1: Hattie Lou to you, too.
0: There you go. There you go. Eck and Dio Bandele, ladies and gentlemen, thank you all for listening to the show today. It's The Pulse. We keep our fingertips on the pulse of our community. And we'll talk to you guys next week. But Eck, you got any parting words before we go?
1: You keep your finger on the pulse, and we keep our finger on the culture.
0: Ooh.
1: You like that?
0: I like that.
1: Thank you so much, Stormy.
0: I really appreciate you so much. Get on over here and support Hattie Lou, and I believe you'll be glad that you did. It's a beautiful building, beautiful space. They've got a lot to offer. It is in our community. It's for us. by us, and I hate to say something that's already coined by FUBU.
1: Yeah, I know. Is FUBU still around?
0: I don't think so. Okay. I mean, I don't know.
1: We are.
0: Yeah, hello.
1: We the FUBU.
0: So y'all get on down to Hattie Lou and see what they're doing. But anyway, I'm Stormy. It's The Pulse. We keep our fingertips on the pulse of our community. We'll see you next week, same time, same station. God bless you. Have a great week.
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0: And tell the Lord thank you. Tell the Lord thank you. This is Mark Stansberry, your host for Sunday's Best Gospel. And thank you once again for inviting us into your homes, on your computers, the iPads, the desktops, those AM radios, and those free iHeart radio apps, whether it's Alexa's, Google, or Siri, your smartphones, and yes, some not-so-smartphones, as Bertha Rogers Looney, one of the Memphis State Eight, is known for saying from time to time. And as always, around the top of the 4 o'clock hour, we will share some tidbits of African-American Memphis history. A little while later, I will have birthday shouts. And also, I'm known to encourage my wonderful listeners to wear those masks when you are out, because they protect you and others from that still active COVID-19 virus. And now, once again, tell the Lord thank you on this Sunday afternoon of August the 30th. Just 2 days left before we will have the installation of our new elected officials.
1: In a world where so many things are going on, we just don't know what to do, where to turn to, we have to remember the names of God. 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But the one we need to be talking to today, in this hour, is El Shaddai, the Almighty God, the one that pulls us close. 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
3: Here's Dwayne Wood. Let go.

Yes, Let Go. And we are right now near the top of the 4 o'clock hour, and it's time for us to do African American tidbits. So on this day, August the 30th, back in 1934, Sammy Sunflower was killed in a shootout with police. That was in 1934. In 1961, on August the 31st, David Douglas Ivora becomes the first Memphian to be accepted for Peace Corps. That was back in 1961. And in 1957, African-American boycott of the commercial appeal ended. That was in 1957. In 1907, on September the 2nd, Mardikel Johnson, the future president of Howard University, enrolls in Howell Institute. That was in 1907. In 1942, on September the 3rd, Hamilton and Melrose High School opened for the first time. That was back in 1942. And in 1955, on the 4th of September, George W. Lee homes were dedicated in 1955. In 1975, on September the 5th, H.T. Lockhart was appointed criminal court judge. That was back in 1975. We ask you to please join us again next Sunday around the same time for African American Tidbits right here on Sunday's Best Gospel.

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1: There's a song I want to do right now that reminds me of my grandmother, and you've heard me tell my story how she prayed me through. When I got saved, when I got delivered from drugs and alcohol, my grandmother, she told me, she said,

0: All right, class, tell me about your weekend. 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
1: Well, my sister wants to go camping, so my parents took us in our Nissan Pathfinder to a mountain trail.
0: Thank you, Leo.
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And yes, we need to hear from you. We can live. Tell the Lord thank you. And we are now down at the top half of the 4 o'clock hour, and it's time for our birthday shouts. We're going to start with today, Sunday, August the 30th. We have Joy G. Adams, Cheryl B. Griffin, Cedric Chisholm, and Gracie McGraw, all four gone but not forgotten. On the 31st, Hallie Funtress, Dolores Briggs, class of 61, Frederick Douglass High. And we want to dedicate that especially to Joy Ace. And on September the 1st, Raven Gulick, Lillian Love, turns 96. On the 2nd, Ella Weddington, gone but not forgotten, a member of the Douglass High class of 61. On the 3rd, Jeremy Baptist, Melvin Jordan, gone but not forgotten, a member of the class of 60 of Douglass High. On the 5th of September, Gracita Gwynn, member of the Douglass class of 63, now down in San Antonio, Texas. On the 6th, Joyce Champion, Greg and Cassandra Brandon celebrate 17 years. And also Marie Riley, that is celebrating a birthday. So happy, happy, happy birthday to each and everyone. And also to those who are celebrating anniversaries. Thank you, and tell the Lord thank you. Yes, there will be peace in the valley.

0: to Rogers Looney. I called to say that I'm a member of your club. I love Mark and Memphis Center City.
1: Thank you.
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Yes, counted victory on this day in August. And let's get this dedication sheet out here. Lois Gant Tolliver, she wasn't hearing songs like she likes to hear. She's wondering what's going on. I don't know. But we can sure try to find out. It's Lois Gant Tolliver down in Mount Bayou in the Mississippi Delta. And we thank you, and all our wonderful listeners, Doris Hood and Frank Jr., for Ken and Zandra Foster, for Norma and Sam Dixon out in Texas, for Derek Mims, for MJ Cooper, for Louise Ingram, for Ann and Margaret Miller, for Lois Williams, Glenda Mitchell, Sanithia Gage, for Sherry Hardiman, okay, for Roosevelt Richardson over down in Naples, Florida, and Nellie Powell, Magnolia Dawkins, Alma Wiggins, and Stephanie up in Nashville, for Glenda Faye Johnson and Kim, for Joy Plunkett, for Earlene Wilson, Kenny Guess Who Lackey, for Dr. Mary Williams down in Clarksdale, for Barbara Jackson, Deborah Guten, Oscar Williams, Imogene Stansberry, Nate Applewhite, Trent Cobb, also for the Reverend and Mrs. Linda Herman, for, let's see here, Evangelist Shelby Tate, for Charles Craig and Mae Massey. And also, we'll come up with some more dedications shortly. Just keep listening. Thank you.

Yes, you look so much better when you smile, and especially my listeners, when we call their names, you should see the smiles on their faces. Okay, we're going out now for Canary Williams, Joel Weathers, for Lou Fish Ellis, for Fred Dupree, Thomas Henderson, for Laverne and Bobby Brooks, for Lee Wynn, the Reverend Stephen, and Patricia Smith, for Kevin and Gwen Dillyhunt, for Bertha, Aura, and Dorothy, the Reverend Melvin Charles Smith, and Andrew Rosser, for Gail and Charles Anderson up in Grand Rapids, for Joy Ace, our birthday lady, for Wiley Henry, for Sandra Covington, LaWanda and Greg Evans, for Dr. Erica Gunn-Hill, the Reverend Aubrey Brownlee, Brownlow, that is, for Marvell Watson, for Drs. Lloyd and Marilyn Robinson, for Aaron Robinson, for Catherine McDaniels. All right, and for Barbara Burns. So just continue to listen, and we hope we are playing something that you enjoy.

Yes, God is able and he won't fail. I tell the Lord, thank you. Life is short. If you don't look around once in a while, you might miss it. A best friend is like a four-leaf clover, hard to find and lucky to have. Some people make the world special just by being in it. Best friends are the siblings God forgot to give us. When it hurts to look back and you are scared to look ahead, you can look beside you and your best friend will be there. Now, true friendship never ends. Friends are forever. Good friends are like stars. You don't always have them, but you know they are always there. Don't frown. You never know who is falling in love with your smile. What do you do when the only person who can make you stop crying is the person who made you cry? Now, nobody is perfect until you fall in love with them. Everything is okay in the end. If it's not okay, then it's not the end. Most people walk in and out of your life, but only friends leave footprints in your heart. Now, share this with someone special in your life. Even the people who really make you mad sometimes and the people whose lives you want to be in. And send it back to the person who sent it to you if they mean something to you. Now remember, every minute spent angry is 60 seconds of happiness wasted. And here's an awesome prayer. Maybe today there will be peace within you. May you trust God that you are exactly where you are meant to be. Now, I believe that friends are quiet angels who lift us to our feet when our wings have trouble remembering how to fly. Now, let's praise him.

And you know, I always love to share interesting and encouraging things with you. Let's start. You don't have to win every argument. Agree to disagree. Cry with someone. It's more healing than crying alone. And it's okay to get angry with God because he can take it. Save for retirement, starting with your first paycheck. When it comes to chocolate, resistance is futile. Make peace with your past so it won't screw up the present. It's okay to let your children see you cry. Don't compare your life to others. You have no idea what their journey is all about. And if a relationship has to be a secret, you shouldn't be in it. Everything can change.

in the blink of an eye. But don't worry, God never blinks. Take a deep breath. It calms the mind. Get rid of everything that isn't useful, beauty or joyful. Whatever doesn't kill you really does make you stronger. And it's never too late to have a happy childhood. But the second one is up to you and no one else. And when it comes to going after what you love in life, don't take no for an answer. And I'll be back a little later on with some more of these encouraging words.

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1: Tell the Lord thank you. Tell the Lord thank you. 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Johnson up in Illinois, for Tiny McCullough over in Joyner, Arkansas, for Peggy and Otha Taylor down in Olive Branch, for Hattie Brooks, for Hattie Wright, for Ed, Elder Ed and Sister Ruth Stanton, for Joe Helen Shoemate, for Emma Robinson and Ashley Robinson, for J. Max and Grace Maxwell, for Mildred Cook and James, for, let's see, here is Dr. George and Deborah Grant, for Lady D and JT, for Michael Stewart, for Dorothy Phillips, for Suzanne Foster, Janetta Phillips, for Derek Mims and Callie Williams, Lamont Jackson, Miranda, and Bishop Ed Stevens, that's Miranda Foster, Mary Daniels, Dr. Daryl Harrington, for Cheryl Cotton, for Dr. Lucimba and Carol Gray, and also Willie and Rhodus Thompson, Pastor Troy and Dr. Maxine Thomas. And we'll have more coming up here on Sunday's Best Gospel.
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1: I am a witness for the Lord. Come on, do it again. Say, neighbor.

Yes, be a witness and tell the Lord thank you. You know, today is Sunday, August the 30th. Tomorrow is the 31st. That's the end of August. So Wednesday means it's the beginning of a new month. It will be September, and some new things will be happening that day. Mayor-elect Mikhail Lowry will be sworn in, as so will Sheriff-elect Anthony Buckner. And I would just like to say thank you, thank you, thank you to Mayor Lee Harris and also to Sheriff Floyd Bunner. Sheriff Floyd Bunner was the first black elected sheriff. Lee Harris has served up there as the mayor for, I believe, 4 years. And Floyd Bonner has been up there for 8 years. And new leadership comes in on Wednesday, and tell the Lord thank you. And if you can, go into the swearing-in ceremony so you can be a part of history.

0: Yes, prayer will fix it. We'll fix it for you. And just noticing here, you know, last week we weren't able to get into the studio due to the various conflicts and all. Weren't able to get up on that elevator and go four stories up. And what I have gotten here is the birthdays from last week. And I know Joy Ace would be happy to that we're going to do those. We just located them a few minutes ago, and near the 6:30 hour, prior to the birthdays for this week, we're going to go back and do next week. Is that okay with you? Right now, it's about 5:59 p.m.
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It's you, the groove, the vibe, the dialogue. Something that good for us, by us, and about us. 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

Yes, there's a bomb in Gilead. And we're going to go back to the 23rd, I believe. Yes, the 23rd, when we had the previous birthdays that we did not put out. So we're going to do them today, right now. On the 25th, Lydia Gill and Herman Joy. Herman and Joy Adams, 38 years. Marlo Wilson. On the 26th, Henry Alexander, a.k.a. Hank. On the 27th, the Reverend Bill Petertree, Mac. Petertree Mac, 36 years. On the 28th, Jerry and Bernice Chambers, 8 years. For Shirley Harden and Stormy T of WDIA on the 28th. On the 29th, the First Lady of Mount Zion Baptist Church, a.k.a. Gwen. That's Gwendolyn Winston, Barbara White, and Michael Jackson. Been 60 years old, 68. On the 27th, Reverend Billy and Peter Mack. And I want to just talk about one thing before we do the last birthdays for this week. Let's talk about body parts, the most important part of the body. My mother used to ask me, what is the most important part of the body? Well, through the years, I would take a guess at what I thought was correct, the correct answer. And when I was younger, I thought sound was very important to us as humans. So I said, my ears, mommy. She said, no, many people are deaf. But you keep thinking about it, and I will ask you again soon. So several years passed before she asked me again. Since making my first attempt, I had contemplated the correct answer. So this time I told her, mommy, sight is very important to everybody. So it must be our eyes. She looked at me and told me, you are learning fast. But the answer is not correct because there are many people who are blind. Stumped again, I continued my quest for knowledge. And over the years, Mother asked me for a couple more times. And always her answer was, no, but you are getting smarter every year, my child. Then one year, my grandfather died. And everybody was hurt. Everybody was crying. Even my father cried. And I remember that especially because it was only the second time I saw him cry. My mom looked at me when it was our turn to say our final goodbye to my grandfather. So she asked me, do you know the most important body part yet, my dear? Well, I was shocked when she asked me this now. Well, I always thought this was a game between her and me. So she said the confusion on my face and told me, she saw the confusion on my face and told me, this question is very important. It shows that you have really lived in your life. Now, for every body part you gave me in the past, I have told you that you were wrong, and I have given you an example why. But today is the day you need to learn this important lesson. She looked down at me as only a mother can. I saw her eyes well up with tears, and she said, my dear, the most important body part is your shoulder. I asked, is it because it holds up my head? She replied, no, it is because it can hold the head of a friend or a loved one when they cry. Everybody needs a shoulder to cry on sometime in life, my dear. I only hope that you have enough love and friends that will always have the shoulder to cry on when you need it. Then and there, I knew the most important body part is not a selfish one. It is a symptomatic to the pain of others. People will forget what you said. People will forget what you did, but people will never forget how you made them feel. You don't always see them.

them, but you always know they are there. Those are body parts. And let me share with you, I think we go one more time, and then we'll do the birthdays, okay? Let's see, birthdays we want to pick up here. Let's see, Dr. Lasimba and Carol Gray, William Rodas Thompson, Pastor Troy and Dr. Maxine Thomas, Duke, Tyrone Watson, Willie Watson, Mr. Z. Ragland, the barber, Ray, Duke, for Frida Dotson, Mel D. Berry, Adrian, Mariah, Morgan, and Marlon, for Dr. Crystal Johnson, Dr. Cookie Champion, Melanie Dooley, and Bertha Payne, Dr. Laura Bridges, Beverly Watkins Bradshaw, Sidney Henderson, Johnny Donald, M.P. Carter, Reverend Marilyn Robinson, Dr. Kenneth Robinson, Dr. Carol Johnson Dean, Reverend Stanford Hunt, Carrie Harris and Jim, for Lucy and Claudine, and for Sherry Harden. Can't forget Miss Hardiman. She is a great producer and engineer, if you want to call her that. She's all right, all the time. So we'll be back with the last one very shortly.

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